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3: And we're back. This is Jake here on KRXZ. I hope everybody's having a good day. It's 8 o'clock. It's time for my tunes. Jake at 8's tunes. Got 90s to start us off. I think we're going to start with some Green Day. We're going to come around right here on KRXZ 103.5.

And we're back. This is Jake here on KRXZ. Shine, Collective Soul, just let us out of the 90s. We're going to head into some 2000s for you guys. I got a lot to choose from. I got a lot of favorites from the 2000s. But I think Three Doors Down is a good start here on KRXZ 103.3. I hope you guys are having a good summer, because we're not going anywhere. I'll see you guys next time.

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4: 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Or maybe it's going while I am talking. 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
5: 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I'm Jake. And it's almost 9. We got some 2010s around at the end of this hour. I'm going to start with some Corey Taylor from Can to Can't. Right here on KRXZ 103.3. I'll see you guys at 9.

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This is Carrick Z. And we're about to head into the 2000s. I have, let's see, a lot to choose from. But who better than some Nickelback? 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
2: 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It's time for some 80s here on the station. We're going to head into some Scorpions. No One Like You. Right here on KRX Z1.

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5: This is Carrick Z. I'm Jake. 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
4: Good evening, everyone, and welcome back to The Strange and Mysterious. I'm Jake.
5: And I'm Grace. And for the next hour, we're going to be exploring the lives, investigations, and complicated legacy of Ed and Lorraine Warren. And I say complicated very intentionally.
4: Yeah, because here's the thing. Whether you believe they were genuine paranormal investigators who dedicated lives to helping people, or whether you think they were skilled storytellers who maybe believed a little of their own hype too much.
5: Or a lot too much.
4: Or a lot too much. There's no denying their influence. I mean, modern ghost hunting, reality TV, horror movies. There's a lot that traces back to these two.
5: Oh, yeah. I mean, you have the Conjuring universe alone has made, what, like $2 billion?
4: Something like that.
5: But we're not just talking about the Warrens tonight. Later on in the show, we're headed west to one of the strangest homes in America, the Winchester Mystery House.
4: Oh, that place is wild. A mansion built under the most bizarre circumstances you can imagine. Staircases that lead literally nowhere, doors that open into solid walls, windows built into floors. And the story goes that spirits were guiding every single hammer strike.
5: Sarah Winchester, she's one of those figures where you can't quite tell where history ends and legend begins.
4: Which is perfect for the show, honestly. So here's what we're going to do. Dim the lights, grab your beverage of choice. Don't grab a doll, though.
5: Probably solid advice.
4: And remember, the station isn't responsible if someone starts whispering your name from the hallway.
5: Or if your dog starts staring at corners. Or if your houseplants all die simultaneously.
4: That one, I was going to say happened to me, but I would probably not live there anymore. I just forget to water stuff.
5: Well, with that, let's go ahead and begin.
4: All right. So, before we get into the really heavy stuff, and we're going to get there, trust me, we're talking haunted dolls, alleged demon possessions, and actual murder trials. I think we need to start with something basic.
5: The foundation.
4: Exactly. Who were Ed and Lorraine Warren? Like, who were these people before they became, well, the Warrens?
5: It's a good question, because by the end of their lives, they were celebrities. They were on TV and they were in books. They were consulted by Hollywood.
4: They were characters.
5: Right. But they started as just people. Ed Warren was born Edward Warren Minnie in Bridgeport, Connecticut in 1926.
4: Bridgeport, working class family.
5: Very much so. And according to Ed's own stories, and it's important, we're going to be saying according to a lot tonight.
4: Because there are accounts, we weren't there.
5: Exactly. According to Ed, he began experiencing paranormal events when he was just a child. We're talking 5 to 6 years old.
4: He claimed his family home was haunted.
5: And he was specific about it. He described strange sounds in the walls, like knocking, but rhythmic, not pipes. He knew what pipes sounded like. Unexplained footprints. And eventually, he claimed he started seeing apparitions.
4: Full-bodied apparitions?
5: That's what he said. A woman in white, shadow figures, things that would appear at the foot of his bed.
4: I can't imagine being a kid and dealing with that. Like, my biggest fear at six was the monster in my closet or under my bed, which was like a sweater.
5: But for Ed, this wasn't just childhood imagination. At least, he didn't think so. These experiences shape everything that came after.
4: Now, Lorraine.
5: Lorraine Rita Morin.
4: She had a different entry point, right?
5: Very different. Lorraine was born in 1927, also in Bridgeport. And from her earliest memories, she claimed she could see things other people can't.
4: The auras.
5: The auras, yes. She described being able to see colors around people. Not metaphorically, literally see these fields of light surrounding them. And she claimed she could interrupt what those colors meant. If someone was sick, if someone was lying, if someone was, I don't know, spiritually troubled.
4: And she said she could also see spirits.
5: She did. She described it as being like seeing double. There's no physical world, and then there's this other layer that most people just aren't tuned into. Where are we starting?
4: Which, if you're a kid and you're seeing that,
5: it must be terrifying or isolating, or maybe both.
4: So these two kids, both having these experiences, both growing up in the same area.
5: They met as teenagers. Ed was 16 and Lorraine was 15. And supposedly, and I love this detail, supposedly Ed was waiting at a bus station in the rain.
4: Classic meet cute. And we got a song. We'll be right back.

0: And we're back. I'm Jake.
1: And I'm Grace.
0: We were talking about how
1: Ed and Lorraine had met.
0: Yeah, they had met as teenagers.
1: Yeah, met in the, at a bus stop in the rain.
0: Classic, like, what was I saying? Meet cute?
1: Yeah. So, Lorraine approached him, and Ed would later say that the moment he saw her aura, this golden light around her, and he knew.
0: He knew?
1: He knew that she was special, that she was like him, and that she saw.
0: That's kind of beautiful in a weird, spooky way.
1: It is. They started dating, and then World War II happened. Ed enlisted, served in the Navy, and when he came back, they got married in 1945.
0: Wow. And that's just when things were getting interesting for them.
1: That's when the Ed and Lorraine Warren we think of, the paranormal investigations, started.
0: All right, so picture this. It's the late 1940s. Ed and Lorraine are young. They're married. They're trying to figure out what to do with their lives.
1: And they had this shared obsession.
0: They were both fascinated by haunted places, by the supernatural, by all the experiences that they'd had.
1: So, they started traveling around New England.
0: But, Grace, when they say traveling, like...
1: Oh, it wasn't glamorous.
0: Not even a little bit.
1: They were broke. Like, genuinely broke. They drove around in this old beat-up car.
0: I think it was a 37 Ford, something like that.
1: Something ancient, even for the time. And Ed would paint houses. That was his job. He was a house painter.
0: But here's where things get interesting, because Ed wasn't just painting houses to pay the bills. He was painting houses and then painting those houses?
1: Wait, what?
0: Okay, let me explain. Ed would paint someone's house, right? But while he was there, if he got a vibe, he thought the place might be haunted, he would also paint a picture of the house, like a landscape, an artistic rendering.
1: Oh, okay, okay.
0: And then he'd try to sell that painting. But more importantly, he'd use it as an excuse to talk to the owners about the paranormal. I know. Imagine you're a homeowner in 1950. Some guy paints your house and then shows up to your door with a painting of your house and so, is this haunted?
1: That is the most awkward door-to-door sales pitch I have ever heard.
0: But apparently it worked. Sometimes.
1: Sometimes it did, because here's the thing. Hauntings weren't talked about openly back then, the way they are now. That, there was this stigma. People thought you were crazy.
0: Or they thought you were sinful. Like, if you were experiencing something paranormal, maybe you'd done something to invite it.
1: Exactly. So, for some of these homeowners, having someone show up and just ask, not judge, not preach, just ask. It was a relief. Finally, someone to talk to.
0: And Ed and Lorraine, they were good listeners. They documented everything. They took notes. They started building a massive archive of cases.
1: They also started developing their methodology. Ed was a demonologist. He studied the religious aspects, the theological framework for understanding what they were encountering.
0: And Lorraine was the clairvoyant. She would enter a space and try to sense what was there. She used religious artifacts, crucifixes, holy water, but she also used her own intuition.
1: It was a partnership, a device of labor.
0: And over time, they built a reputation.
1: Which was not always positive.
0: Oh, definitely not. Plenty of people thought they were con artists or delusional or both, but... You know what I know is there?
1: Some music?
0: Yeah. Right now. We'll see you in a minute.

0: they funded and what became known as the New England Society for Psychic Research.
1: Which is still around, by the way. One of the oldest paranormal organizations in the United States.
0: And that was really the beginning. That was when they went from being this eccentric couple with a weird hobby to being the Warrens.
1: Okay. Let's talk about what might be their most famous artifact.
0: Oh, we're going there.
1: We're going there.
0: Annabelle.
1: Now, if you've seen The Conjuring or Annabelle movies, you probably picture this gorgeous, creepy porcelain doll. White dress, red hair, big eyes.
0: I mean, like something you'd find in an antique shop and immediately put back down.
1: Right. But here's the thing. That's not Annabelle.
0: Not even close.
1: The real Annabelle doll was a Raggedy Ann doll.
0: The children's toy? The red yarn hair, triangle nose, I love you heart on the chest?
1: That exact doll. The kind you might have had as a kid, or your mom had, or even your grandmother.
0: I guess in a way that makes it a lot worse.
1: It really does, because porcelain dolls are already creepy. We expect that. But Raggedy Ann? That's supposed to be comforting.
0: So how did a Raggedy Ann become Annabelle?
1: So, the story goes that in 1970, a nursing student named Donna received the doll as a gift from her mother. It was a birthday present. Used, but in good condition.
0: And at first, everything was normal?
1: Completely normal. Donna put it on her bed in the apartment she shared with her roommate, Angie. And for a while, nothing happened.
0: But then?
1: Then, little things. The doll would be in a different position than they left it. Arms crossed when they left them at the side. Legs splayed out where they left them tucked together.
0: I guess that could be explained, right? Vibrations from traffic, roommate pranks.
1: Sure. But then it escalated. The doll started appearing in different rooms. They leave it on the bed, come home from class, find it on the kitchen chair.
0: That's a little harder to explain.
1: And then the noise.
0: Noise or notes? I think the notes are my favorite part of the story.
1: Why is that?
0: Because they're so specific. So according to the story, little handwritten notes started appearing around the apartment. Messages like, help us, or help Lou.
1: Lou being Angie's fiance.
0: Right, and here's the kicker. The notes were written on parchment paper.
1: And the woman swore they didn't own parchment paper. Had never purchased parchment paper. Wouldn't even know where to get it. Parchment paper in the 1970?
0: It's such a weird detail. Why parchment? Why not notebook paper? Why not, I don't know, a post-it?
1: It does feel very horror movie prop department.
0: Well, let's assume it happened as described. The women were terrified, so they brought in a psychic medium.
1: And that's where the story splits, because the medium allegedly told them that the doll was inherited by the spirit of a young girl named Annabelle Hitchens.
0: Who had died near their apartment. Tragic accident, young girl, just wanted to play, meant no harm.
1: And Donna and Angie, they felt sympathetic. They decided to keep the doll, to let this poor little spirit stay with them.
0: Which in hindsight...
1: was not a good call.
0: Not a good call, because according to the Warrens, there was no little girl named Annabelle Higgins. That was a deception.
1: The Warrens believed, and they were very firm about this, that the doll was not haunted by a child. It was infested by something dark, something malevolent, something that was pretending to be a child to gain access.
0: And their theory was that the goal was possession. Something else about possession. A song has possessed us. We'll be right back.

0: And we are back. I'm Jake.
1: And I'm Grace.
0: And let's see. We were talking about the Annabelle doll.
1: Yes. So the Warrens believed, and they were very firm about this, that that doll was infested, right?
0: Yes, yes, yes, yes. The theory was it was possession that it was trying to do.
1: They believed that entities like this, they don't just want to haunt a doll. That's boring. That's limiting. They want a human host. They want to wear you like a suit and tie.
0: Yeah, that's horrible.
1: It is. And the Warrens claimed that this entity was using the doll as a conduit, as a way to build a connection to Donna and Angie to eventually move in.
0: So what happened?
1: Eventually, the Warrens were called in. They did their investigation. They determined that the doll was dangerous, and they took it.
0: They just took it?
1: They took it. And it ended up in their occult museum, which was basically their basement filled with supposedly cursed and haunted objects.
0: Where, according to legend, it still sits today in a locked case with a warning that says, positively do not open.
1: Which, of course, makes everyone want to open it.
0: That's human nature. Speaking of creepy dolls, let's see. We got a story from Brandon in Oregon.
1: Let's hear it.
0: Let's see. They said their grandmother collected dolls, hundreds of them. She had this whole room in her house that was just shelves of dolls, floor to ceiling. When he was 10, parents left him there for the weekend, had to sleep in the doll room. One night I woke up at 3 a.m., swears every single doll was facing his bed. They'd all be turned. Yeah, he ran out screaming. His grandmother came in, turned the lights on, and said they hadn't moved. That he'd been dreaming. He slept on the living room floor for the rest of the weekend, and he's never slept in a room with a doll ever since.
1: That's...
0: yeah.
1: That's enough to make anyone sleep with the lights on.
0: You know, Brandon's grandma probably wasn't lying. She probably genuinely believed that the dolls hadn't moved.
1: But Brandon knows what he saw.
0: Or thinks what he saw. Or whatever. Well, yeah, whatever.
1: You know, that's the thing with this stuff. The lines between genuine paranormal activity and your brain playing tricks in the dark, it's thin.
0: Very thin. All right. If you've ever watched a paranormal TV show, ever seen a horror movie, ever heard a ghost story around a campfire, you've probably heard of Amityville.
1: It's the haunted house that launched 1,000 imitators.
0: The template to the blueprint.
1: And it started with a real documented tragedy.
0: On November 13, 1974, on a house on Oceanville Avenue in Amityville, New York, 23-year-old Ronald DeFeo Jr. murdered 6 members of his family.
1: His parents, his 2 brothers, and his 2 sisters.
0: Yeah, he did them in while they slept.
1: The details are horrific. The father was in bad shape. Everyone else was not in as bad a shape as he was.
0: No.
1: And the strangest part was none of the neighbors heard anything, despite there being a lot of noise and a lot of evidence that something really bad happened. And this was at 3 a.m.
0: It would have been loud. So it led to all kinds of theories. Suppressed. Why would he, a guy with no expertise, know how to suppress something like that?
1: Or was it something else at play?
0: Yeah, exactly. Because here's where it gets weird. When he was arrested, he claimed he heard voices, that something had told him to do it, something the house had compelled him.
1: Now, he would later change his story multiple times. He'd blame the mafia, he'd blame his sister, he'd claim blackouts.
0: But that initial claim that something supernatural was involved, that stuck.
1: A year after the tragedy, the Lutz family moved in. George and Kathy Lutz. They had three children. They bought the house at a steep discount because, you know, horrible tragedy of six different people.
0: And they knew about the murders. They just weren't hiding from it.
1: Kathy's family was ever connected to the Defoes somehow. It's kind of complicated.
0: So they move in December 1975, and almost immediately
1: the claims started. Cold spots throughout the house, strange odors, like cheap perfume or sulfur, doors that would slam shut on their own, and of course disembodied voices.
0: George Lutz claimed he would wake up at 3:15 every night, the time of the murders. He'd hear noises, he'd feel something pushing him down on the bed. Like,
1: Kathy said she was touched by unseen hands, that she'd have nightmares about the tragedy, that she'd see glowing red eyes staring at her from darkness.
0: And the children, they started behaving strangely. The youngest, Missy, started talking to an imaginary friend named Jody, who was apparently a pig with glowing red eyes.
1: Which, if you're a parent,
0: that's nightmare fuel.
1: They lasted 28 days. Less than a month, they fled the house in the middle of the night, leaving everything behind. Clothes, furniture, even food in the refrigerator.
0: They just ran. Enter the Warrens. They investigated the house shortly after the Lutzes fled, and their involvement helped turn Amityville from a local tragedy into a global phenomenon.
1: The Warrens claimed to have experienced things in that house. Cold spots, feelings of dread. Lauren said she sensed a demonic presence.
0: And they took photographs, some of which became famous. A little boy peeking around a corner claimed to be one of the DeFeo children, even though no children were present.
1: That photo has been debated for decades. Some say it's a ghost. Others say it's Paul's parts. One of the investigators crouching down.
0: The skepticism around Amityville is intense. And honestly, some of it is warranted because the Lutz family had financial problems. They had reasons to want out of the house. And the book, it made them a lot of money.
1: And Ronald DeFeo's lawyer later claimed the whole haunting was invented over wine one night. You know, yeah. It wasn't invented in one night.
0: Music.
1: Some music. So please enjoy.
0: We'll see you in a minute.

0: And we're back. I am Jake.
1: And I'm Grace.
0: And let's see, we were talking about how the Lutzes may have exaggerated their findings.
1: Yes, and that their lawyer had claimed that there was a good chance that this was invented all in one night over wine.
0: Let's see, even though they exaggerated, even though they made things up for money, six people were still murdered in that house, and something terrible happened there.
1: And that matters. That energy, that history, it doesn't just disappear.
0: Whether you believe in ghosts or not, Amityville became a cornerstone of paranormal culture, and it defined the haunted house for a generation.
1: And the Warrens were right, in the middle of it.
0: All right, we're getting into heavy stuff now.
1: This is probably the strangest criminal case in American history involving the paranormal.
0: And it's one where the Warrens were right there in the thick of it.
1: The case that became known as the Devil Made Me Do It.
0: It starts in Connecticut, 1980, Brookfield, Connecticut.
1: The Glatzel family, Carl and Judy Glatzel, had several children, including an 11-year-old son named David.
0: And David started experiencing things.
1: According to the family, David began having terrible episodes. He would scream in the middle of the night. He would claim to see a dark figure, an old man with big black eyes, a black beard, wearing a plaid shirt and jeans.
0: The Beast, they called it.
1: The Beast. David said this thing was tormenting him, that it would appear in his room, that it would tell him things, terrible things.
0: The family was terrified. They didn't know what to do. They tried doctors, they tried therapists. Nothing helped.
1: Eventually, they called the Warrens.
0: And when the Warrens arrived, apparently they found a situation that was already out of control.
1: According to their accounts, David was displaying classic signs of possession. Violent outbursts, speaking in languages he didn't know, knowledge of things he couldn't possibly know, like personal secrets about the Warrens.
0: Which is a classic demonic tactic, according to demonology. Showing off, proving it's just not a mental illness by revealing hidden information.
1: The Warrens believed David was in genuine danger, that something was trying to take him over completely.
0: And here's where the story takes a turn, because living with the Glatzels at the time was Arnie Johnson.
1: Arnie was the boyfriend of David's oldest sister, Debbie. He was 19 years old. He worked as a tree trimmer, and according to multiple witnesses, Arnie was skeptical at first.
0: Thought it was all, what, a kid having nightmares, attention-seeking?
1: Something like that. But then he witnessed David's episodes firsthand. He saw the boy speaking in his voices. He saw him levitating. Yes, levitating off the bed.
0: And that changed things.
1: It changed things. Arnie became a believer. And according to the story, during one of David's exorcisms, and there were multiple exorcisms performed on this boy, Arnie did something incredibly dangerous.
0: He challenged it.
1: He challenged it. He told it to leave David alone. He said something like, "Take me instead. Leave the boy. Take me."
0: Which, if you've ever watched a horror movie,
1: you know you never say that.
0: Never. You never invite it in. You never offer yourself as a substitute.
1: But Arnie did. And according to the Warrens, according to the family, the entity accepted.
0: Months passed. David apparently got better. The episode stopped. The family thought it was over.
1: But something had moved. Something had shifted. And it had found a new host.
0: February 16th, 1981, 6 months after the exorcisms.
1: Arnie Johnson was working as a tree trimmer for a man named Alan Boney. Bono. Bono was his landlord. He was 40 years old. He'd been drinking that day.
0: And they had a confrontation just like we have one with a song right now. Yeah, we'll see.

0: And we're back. I'm Jake.
1: And I'm Grace.
0: And we were talking about what Arnie
1: did. And what he did to Bono when he was been drinking a lot.
0: Arnie and Debbie, they went to Bono's apartment to pick up some work equipment, and something went wrong.
1: Witnesses reported a confrontation, shouting, and then violence.
0: Arnie, he got Alan many times with a pocket knife.
1: Bono died at the hospital. Arnie was arrested, charged with first-degree murder.
0: And here's where the case becomes national news, because Arnie Johnson's defense team, and this had never been attempted in American courtroom before, attempted to argue that Arnie was not guilty by reason of demonic possession.
1: Not insanity, not self-defense, demonic possession made him do it.
0: Let that sink in for a moment. They were going to stand up in court of and argue that a demon made him do it.
1: The newspapers went wild. The devil made me do it. That was the headline. It was on every TV station. It was in every paper.
0: Suddenly, the supernatural wasn't confined to ghost stories and campfire tales. It was entering a courtroom. It was being treated as a legitimate case defense.
1: The judge, of course, wasn't having it. He ruled that demonic possession could not be presented as a defense. It wasn't recognized by medical science. It wasn't recognized by the law.
0: So the defense pivoted. They argued self-defense. They argued that Bono had been aggressive and that Arnie had feared for his life.
1: The jury didn't buy it. Arnie Johnson was convicted of first-degree manslaughter. He served 5 years of a 10 to 20 year sentence.
0: But the question remains, was he possessed? Did something truly evil enter him that day in the Glatzel house, or was it a convenient story? A way to explain an unexplainable act of violence?
1: The Warrens believed he was possessed. They testified it. They stood by that account until they died.
0: And David Glatzel, the boy who started it all?
1: He grew up. He became a police officer, and he maintained. Until his death in 2023, that everything that happened was real, that he was possessed, that Arnie was possessed, that the Warrens had saved his life.
0: It's a lot to process.
1: It really is. Let's talk about what actually happened in that courtroom, because the media coverage at the time was
0: sensationalistic.
1: Yeah, to put it mildly.
0: Understatement of the year.
1: Fair. But there were real legal arguments being made. Real evidence being presented. The defense team, led by attorney Martin Minella?
0: I think that's right.
1: Genuinely tried to make this a case.
0: And they had witnesses. They had the Warrens. They had members of the Glatzel family. They had priests who had been present during the exorcisms.
1: Father Thomas Dennis, for example, he was a Catholic priest who had participated in the exorcism of David Glatzel. He testified that he had seen things he couldn't explain, that he had witnessed speaking in languages he didn't know, that he had seen objects move on their own.
0: You know what moves on their own around here? The music. We'll be right back.
2: They should have been talking about this.

0: And we're back. I'm Jake.
1: And I'm Grace. And that hour kind of creeped up on us,
0: yeah,
1: didn't
0: we're
1: it?
0: Out of time. How did it end up like that?
1: We're covering a lot and covering something very fascinating. So you guys are in luck because we are, in fact, going to do a part two of this. Immediately after. We're just going to go right into it because it did leave off with some good stuff happening. Some very informational stuff happening.
0: Yeah, so, I mean, if you enjoyed or you want to give some feedback, 806-207-2997, text spooky first, and then what you like.
1: Yes, and as a little treat to everybody, we will have a guest host next week. So it won't just be Jake and I talking. You'll have someone else.
0: Yeah, so, unfortunately, this is where we sign off.
1: We will see you next week.
0: This is KRXZ 103.3. We'll see you guys later.
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1: Howdy, hey, howdy, ho, y'all. This is Dane Reeves telling you what's playing at your Cinema 4.
2: I found something in the store. I found a place.
1: Back rooms. If you're not careful, you'll find yourself trapped in the back rooms. Step in the wrong spot. Walk through the walls. You'll find a place with mono yellow lighting, the hum buzz of fluorescent lights, the stink of old moist carpet, and approximately 600 million square miles of randomly segmented empty rooms. God save you if you hear something wandering around nearby, because it sure heard you.
2: Look, I know how this sounds, but you gotta understand, it's massive in there.
3: My God, he stands her! Not her!
4: My pronouns are they, them.
3: He stabbed them!
1: Did you like Scary Movie? Did you like Scary Movie 2? How about Scary Movies 3, 4, and 5? How about Terrifier? Maybe Night Swim? The Mummy? Friday the 13th? Have you ever seen an A24 film? Do you hate Mondays?
5: Hello, Tuesday.
1: Well then, congratulations. Scary Movie has it all.
6: We beg.
1: The Scary Movie franchise is back for the sixth time, and so are the Wayne brothers that brought you the first two. Come see them riff on all the scary movies that have defined us the last 10 years, with old and new jokes sure to be uploaded to TikTok a day after they air.
7: Mom, Santa gave me a severed arm.
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10: 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That's why I invented the Starminder.
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13: What about your husband? Could he take care of the kids?
1: The Breadwinner, starring Nate Bargatze. After his wife ends up landing a deal on Shark Tank, Nate Wilcox has become a stay-at-home dad. Can he figure out how his wife does it all? Well, there's only one way to find out.
14: Your wife is having the moment of her life and you're stuffing your face? 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
1: The Mandalorian and Grogu, a Star Wars story. Baby Yoda is back. After three seasons and stealing the show in Book of Boba Fett, The Mandalorian and Grogu are back, in theaters of all places, with their own movie. Join the Mandalorian as he spreads his wings and soars all throughout the Star Wars universe on a mission to take down and capture as many nasty characters as he can. Watch Grogu learn what it takes to be just like his daddy, and while making new friends and enemies as he goes. May the Force be with you.

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6: Hey there, y'all. I'm Dathan, and this is What's Cooking in Pampa.
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6: If you're ever driving on Highway 60, you might have spotted a statue of a smiling man made of tire rims holding a burger. 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Which is why today we are checking out their breakfast burritos. A simple dish of eggs, cheese, and your choice of breakfast meat. Me? I prefer the sausage. If you disagree, you're not wrong, but I am right. The beautiful thing about breakfast burritos is that in their simplicity comes so much nuance. How dry or wet are the eggs? How fresh is the cheese? How seasoned is the meat? These are the things that make or break a breakfast burrito. Hamburger Station eggs are scrambled and cooked just in time so they're still moist. Their sausage has just enough spice in order to appeal to everyone's sensibilities, and you can actually taste their cheese, a feat that should be standard in all restaurants, but isn't. So if you're feeling hungry this morning and want some pleasant company, consider a breakfast burrito at Hamburger Station. You'll be breaking your fast there tomorrow and tomorrow and tomorrow. That's all I've got to say. Tune in next week to hear what's cooking in Pampa. And may your cereal stay crunchy even in milk.
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3: Hello, hello, hello.
4: Oh, talking about the Brits, man. They're going at it.
3: Oh, dude. Hey, my favorite country, Scotland, is in the World Cup.
4: What?
3: Yeah, yeah.
4: Do they have regular soccer uniforms, or they got scorched?
3: No, they borrow them, but they have them.
4: Nice.
3: But if they win in that first round, they get England in the second round, and that is going to be a war.
4: Yeah, that's. Ooh, can you imagine
3: those two
4: that
3: countries
4: stadium?
3: Hate each other?
4: Can you
3: other?
4: Imagine that stadium?
3: I mean, that goes back to William Wallace and the Bruce. Yep, that's gonna be a fun one to watch if that happens. But I was talking to my good friend John East this morning. I said, "Hey, John, you're gonna listen to the show?" He says, "I'd like to, but I'm gonna get a massage."
4: What? <That's> way better.
3: I've got other things to do this
4: did
3: morning.
4: You, did you tell him? You know your app works.
3: Yeah.
4: While you're getting a massage, yeah. You can do both at the same time, sir.
5: What app is that?
3: I'm sure him and Sky have this turned on.
5: The Pampa Radio app?
4: The Pampa Radio app.
3: Oh, yeah.
5: That's the one you're talking about?
4: Yeah.
3: You know, but when you go into a massage, they play all this soothing, you know, astrological music, to keep you in the mood, keep you in the tune, you know, of your massage. So
4: my person would let me. I was on a Zoom meeting this week. She turned her stuff off, and I'm just sitting there, and I've got screen off, muted, and going through it. And every once in a while, I'd hit the button, yes, and click it back off.
3: Yeah, that's a good way to enjoy your massage for
4: so
3: sure.
4: So it's possible, sir. So that's a terrible excuse.
3: Yeah, John, we're not buying your excuse here.
4: Yeah.
3: So anyways.
4: We know you're not listening. I hope you catch it Saturday.
3: Yeah, he's going to Sky. Sky does a great massage, man. She comes to our office and does massages, and man, she does amazing.
4: What's her
3: stuff.
4: Name? Sky.
3: Sky. Hmm. Sky Neekum. Is that her last name?
4: I don't know.
3: I know her aunt is a Neekum, but I'm not sure if she's a Neekum.
4: Neekum.
3: Up
4: on
3: so
4: them.
3: So she's one of the Neekum clan. Yeah.
4: Neek up on them.
3: Yep. So anyways, getting on today, we've got a lot to talk about because during the off season, you know, when we're in football, you know, we have a lot to talk about, but it's mainly football news. You
4: what
3: know?
4: Day I mean, do we not have a lot to talk about?
3: But during these off seasons, we get to talk about a lot of different stuff. But I want to bring up first, there was a guy that was mowing a lawn in Germany, back in your hometown.
4: Yeah.
3: And your home country. And he was on a riding lawnmower, and the dude was mowing the yard, and He was in a routine mowing job in a small German town, and he caught, after he went over the yard, he caught this metallic glint in the grass, and he couldn't figure out what it was. And turns out that the discovery was 10 gold bars worth about $47,000 were buried under his lawn.
4: $47,000?
3: $47,000, 10 gold bars. So
4: please tell me they had Third Reich stuff printed on them.
3: No, they didn't. But they couldn't figure out who the owners were. Is the
4: Why?
3: Problem?
4: Wait, stop. What? It's in. Oh God, he was mowing someone else's.
3: He was mowing someone else's yard.
4: So here's the dilemma.
3: Yeah.
4: I got 10 gold bars in my pocket. Are you trying to figure out whose they are?
3: Yeah. So what happened was he goes and he tells the authorities, right? So the authorities come over and
4: he didn't knock on the door and say, "Sir, look, I found your gold bars." Straight to the police. He's like, "I've been looking for those."
3: Yeah, he went straight to the police. Yeah. I'll bet the owner was pissed.
4: Oh my God. He's down there. Those are mine. Yeah. I've been looking for them for years.
3: Yeah, I'll bet you the owner was quite unhappy with that. This was in a town called Bannetswichen. Bannetswichen.
4: Bannetswichen.
3: In the Saxon part of Germany. So can you imagine what his response was what the owner of the house response was when he said, "Oh, I went to the police." Silken Frauen, Silken Krattenkuchen.
4: Oh my! It's like, I would be a little. I was mowing. I found these in the yard. Oh my God! Thank you. I've been looking for those for weeks.
3: Yeah, my mom said she brought them over and we couldn't find them anywhere. But she has Alzheimer's, so we
4: straight to the cops.
3: So, anyways, he initially picked up 8 gold bars, but when the authorities came out, there was actually 10 gold bars found.
4: They found 2 more.
3: Yeah, they found 2 more. And so during the period, the town received 12 to 15 inquiries because what happened was under German civil law, the original owner had 6 months to come forward and prove the bars belonged to them.
4: Okay.
3: So during that 6-month period, they had a bunch of people come up and say that they were there.
4: I bet they did. They're small and they're gold and they're shiny.
3: And these are 1-ounce gold bars, so they're probably about 6 inches long, something like that, you know. And so no one could claim the backup, but a lot of people came in and said that one of the claimants said the bar slipped from his pocket during a walk.
4: Duh. I had a hole in my pocket. Freaking hole.
3: I got home and they weren't there.
4: Just happened to be walking through my land, sir.
3: Another one said that they had been carried by a drone, that he was carrying gold bars on a drone across town and they fell out of the drone.
4: The police officer's like, yeah, next. What do you got?
3: Yeah. They had all kinds of people coming up. They had over 130 people come up and say that they were there with all these excuses. Jeez. One of them said they gave them to their kid and their kid threw them over the fence. Mm. And
4: The original landowner, this is my lawn.
3: Yeah.
4: Those are technically his property.
3: Well, and that's what, if you read the comments in Yahoo, they're like, that dude got screwed, man.
4: Oh, dude.
3: He got screwed because actually what happened was if they can't find who the owner was, it went to the government.
4: Of course it did.
3: Yeah. So that's eventually who got the gold bars. And so,
4: I'm punching the lawnmower guy in the face.
3: Yeah, so the lawnmower guy.
4: Just hypothetically, I'm kidding.
5: Lawnmower man.
3: Yeah, lawnmower man said that, "I want to keep nothing that does not belong to me, so I went to the authorities."
5: What a guy.
3: Yeah.
5: Man of God.
4: Without consulting the homeowner.
3: Yeah. Yeah, that's crazy. Mm-hmm. So, anyways, that's that story in Germany, man. I wonder if that happened in America. I mean, if a guy was mowing my yard and found 10 gold bars and went to the cops, would we be able to keep those 10 gold bars in America? I wonder how that would work.
4: It would be the same thing. You would have to prove they were his. But in America, the guy that found the 10 gold bars is taking the 10 gold bars home.
3: Yeah, yeah.
4: Or if he was at least had any self anything, he walked up to the homeowner and says, "Hey, these were in your yard. I found them."
3: Oh, man,
4: how is randomly 10 gold bars just laying
3: so then out if you yard? Then if you go to legally if you go to legally cash those things in, are you in like legal trouble, or do you have to do it on the black market?
4: Have you ever heard of a pawn shop? Have you ever watched a movie?
3: There were 10 gold bars and they were cashed at 10 different pawn shops, you know.
4: Yes.
3: Yeah. Yeah, that's pretty crazy. So, anyways, that's the way it worked out in Germany. So,
5: well, I found something here worth 10 gold bars.
4: What is it?
3: What's that?
5: It's Kelly's Deli certificate.
4: We do have a gold bar. That's right.
3: Let's go ahead and bring that up while you're doing that because we'll forget to do that. Yeah.
4: And let's talk about something else, Mace.
3: Gosh. Here it comes. here goes our first tangent of the morning.
4: So it's been about, 8 months maybe? We had to switch our phone number. And so this entire time since we switched it, we've been giving out the wrong phone number on this show.
5: So all it's been that many months, but
3: all the people that were calling in to get a Kelly's Deli thing were getting Pizza Hut, right? Is that?
4: I think they were probably was going boo doo doo.
5: Yeah, I think
4: the
5: they
4: number
5: were getting
4: reached. Yeah, the number you reached is no longer in service.
3: Oh gosh. Man,
5: blame Mason in the morning.
4: Hey Mace, why don't you tell them what the actual number.
5: All right. The number is 806-545-0036. If you have the Pampa Radio app, yeah, you can just click the button and
3: yes,
5: it will take you to the number and you can do that that way.
4: You know what? And I'm going to take the heat off you, Mace, because I knew the phone number changed and I knew the regular number and I've heard you give that out and I'm like, yep, that's it. Sounds about good.
3: So, Mason, that's why you only got the letter of disciplinary action. You weren't fired.
4: I've heard you say it 20 times, and I'm like, yep, that's it.
5: Well, yeah, it becomes like a bit, its own bit and a rhythm, you know?
4: Yeah, yeah.
5: So just do it.
3: It gets caught in your head like an old girlfriend's number.
4: Because it's like that. Yeah. There was a 1-9 in it, right? And so it was like you would say that, and I would be like, yep, that's it.
5: No. Well, it's 806-545-0036, and we're going to be giving away Kelly's Deli gift cards in the commercial breaks today. So save that, and
3: Kelly's Deli is the place to be.
5: We'll be firing that off.
3: Or whatever. Yeah, that's great. That's a great jingle. So,
4: which caller?
3: Yeah.
5: Let's do six.
4: Six caller.
3: Why not?
4: On the break.
3: Six sounds
5: good.
3: On the
5: break.
3: Yep,
5: six caller. On the break. You got to wait to the break because I'm in the middle of this.
3: All right.
4: Yeah.
3: Yep.
4: He's like, I can't do everything.
3: Oh, my Lord. I've lost all my gold bars and I don't know where they've gone.
4: Oh, I'm still. How do you let that guy go? I'm like,
3: that's too funny. Well, in other news, also, a couple in Florida went to dinner.
4: Oh, I got a Florida story.
3: Yeah, we got a Florida. We can't go without Florida man, you know, getting his and a guy in Florida walks into a restaurant with his girlfriend and has a $198 bill for the meal and gives the waitress $50 or $55 on the tip. And the waitress wrote on the check, just keep your $55 if that's all you're going to tip. I don't want it. And put it back on the table. And
4: Was a $200 bill?
3: A $200 bill and you tip $55. That's right, right?
4: That's 25%.
3: That's right. Yeah, it's 25%. I mean, and so it caused a big stir in the town. Wow. And so now people are avoiding the restaurant. I won't name the restaurant because we'll be in trouble. But
4: you weren't happy with that tip?
3: I mean, that
4: maybe it's static.
3: I sell commercial insurance, and some of those premiums run $300,000 and $400,000. I'd sure like a 25% tip
4: Good
3: on that, man.
4: Lord.
3: That'd be nice.
4: You know? This is where? Germany?
3: Yeah. No, this was in Florida.
4: Oh.
3: Yeah, this is in Florida.
4: Okay.
3: This was in Florida. So you talk about waitresses, man. You know, some of them are just so nice and they're so gracious. And then you get 100%. Some waitresses that, you know.
4: So, wait.
3: Poor old Mason's
4: are you
3: phone's
4: hearing
3: ringing
4: this
3: off
4: in the background?
3: Wall here.
4: The phone. So, apparently, we'd give that number out in the past. And I'm like, I can't believe nobody called.
3: Yeah, what the heck?
4: This
3: Why is the phone
4: is,
3: ringing?
4: It's ringing off the hook. Hey, Misty. Misty Alvey, thanks for watching. She's in OKC.
3: It helps when you don't get Pizza Hut.
4: She has
3: Hut.
4: A show. That's true.
3: Yeah.
4: She has a show on. If you guys catch her on Facebook, you can catch her. But she's listening today. So, thanks for testing out the phone, guys.
3: This may be the only time she listens. But
4: really appreciate it.
3: We appreciate the phone ringing. Mm. We know it's the same guy calling six times, but at least it's...
4: Thanks, buddy.
3: Yeah. Well, at least our phones ring up. You know, that's pretty good. So, anyways, getting back to that, what would you do if a waitress came back and laid that back on the table and said, I don't want it? Would you ever go back and eat at that place again?
4: Definitely not from her. So, myself, I would probably be like, wait a second. This is a 25% tip. What were you expecting?
3: Yeah,
4: because this is the normal's 20.
3: Yeah, it's 20.
4: What were you expecting? Was it like 30 people? It couldn't have been for $200.
3: Yeah, and it used to be 10% in the 80s and 90s, right? We tipped 10% all the time.
4: Lunch is 10, and dinner's 20.
3: I tipped 10 all the time back in the 80s.
4: But. Yeah, it was just a good easy round number to throw out there. Yeah, I don't. That's not crazy. Crazy.
3: Yeah, it's crazy stuff. But you know, you get somebody that, man, I don't know how she's going to make a living. That's all I got to say. That would be tough.
4: Who turns down $50?
3: Yeah,
4: even accept the tip and say, well, you could have tipped more. Then I'd be like, you know what? I'll never come back here again.
3: Yeah. Well, you're not going to go back either way.
4: No, probably not. So. Wow, that's crazy.
3: Yeah. So, anyways, that's Florida, man. It's at least they're not throwing iguanas through the drive-up window. You know, I mean, that's a little more believable.
4: Wait, so, before we get off, and God, we're getting close, and we always get behind.
3: Yeah.
4: So, in Florida, this guy files a lawsuit because an alligator bit his face. So a little backstory, there's this, they take airboat rides, and I guess you can hold an alligator, right?
3: Yeah.
4: So he gets in there, and they let him hold an alligator, right?
3: Yeah.
4: This is his statement. There are no warning signs or other devices to warn or indicate the vicious nature of the subject of the alligator. This is his words. This is the lawsuit. You're holding an alligator. But somebody hands you a snake or an alligator, what's your first thing you're grabbing? I'm grabbing their neck.
3: Well, see, I'm an insurance guy now, and what company in the world did they get to write that kind of exposure? What insurance company is going to? I wonder if they have any general liability insurance to protect themselves. Well, the alligator bit me in the face.
4: They have to. But I'm just blown away when somebody hands you a dangerous animal. I don't care if it's a boa constrictor.
3: Yeah.
4: What's the first thing you're grabbing?
3: Oh yeah.
4: I'm grabbing that head.
3: Oh yeah. Yeah, so you're grabbing the face.
4: Like,
3: yeah.
4: This thing will bite. Was he holding it like a baby? They put it in his arms. He's like holding it like this.
3: Aww.
4: That thing was like bam.
3: So cute. Yeah.
4: Moron.
3: Yeah. Hey, Vern, I got a good idea for vacation this year. What's that, Daryl? Well, my brother Daryl, he went and told me that there's a place in Florida that we can go hold alligators and let them bite you in the face.
4: There were no warning signs or other devices to warn or indicate the vicious nature of the subject alligator.
3: Yeah.
4: It's an alligator, sir.
3: Jeez. That is insane.
4: That only in Florida, babe. Man. I don't even know how to...
3: I want to know how Florida man continues to live in Florida.
4: Wait, this guy's name is Adel Kazanov. Okay, so maybe he's out of the country.
3: Maybe he's like Russian and didn't know what an alligator
4: Russian,
3: was.
4: He's never seen an alligator. I didn't know alligators were vicious.
3: I didn't know they had teeth.
4: Have you watched Discovery Channel? Oh, boy. Anyways.
3: Yeah, that's crazy. That is crazy stuff, man.
4: Can I say idiot?
3: Yeah.
4: Is that a bad word?
3: Are we allowed to say that on the radio?
4: Can I say idiot? Yeah. Is that demeaning?
5: We have to ask the radio overlords.
3: Yeah. the radio gods. I don't know. You know, we were talking this morning about what we can say on the radio and what we can't, so we have to...
4: Can I do Forrest
5: Gump? That's what the disclaimer's for, right?
4: Yeah.
3: That's right.
5: Well,
3: we can say whatever we want, right?
5: You just say whatever you want now.
4: I don't know about that.
3: The views and opinions of this show do not reflect that of the radio station. Well, there you go.
4: I'm not a smart man, Jenny.
3: Yeah.
4: But I know what love is.
3: Life is like a box of chocolates.
4: Apparently, Adele didn't know what an alligator was when that they bite you in the face.
3: Yeah, that's crazy stuff, man. People just don't use their common sense. It's pretty nuts out there.
4: It's alligator, folks. Alligator. Yep.
3: Well, we got our we're supposed to take 15 minutes to get that out of the way, and it's been 20 minutes, so we're already 5 minutes behind. So we're going to take our first commercial break.
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8: And now, back to Offsides with Mike and Troy.
9: Well, Florida man, you have some competition. We had a second Florida man check in with us this morning and say, ooh, Florida is a gift.
10: He said, Florida's a gift. Thanks for listening. It's F-L-O-R-I-D-U-H. Florida.
9: Florida.
10: Florida. Yeah. Florida's a gift, baby. Michelle Osborne gave us the hand on the face.
9: Yeah. Yeah.
10: What? Hey, we only promised this would be...
11: Mildly entertaining.
10: Yes. Yeah. You know, I can't go any farther past that.
9: I'm sure my buddy John is glad he's getting his massage right now.
10: Which he could be listening to.
9: Yeah.
10: So
9: yeah, you never
10: no
9: know.
10: Excuse, bro.
9: Yeah. Yeah. Okay. So let's get on to a little bit of sports here since we could do an hour long show, just
10: nonsense.
9: A talk show of nonsense and then just, you know, actually do sports for an hour, which is really what the intent was to begin with.
10: So apparently if you give out the right phone number,
9: the phone rings.
10: The phone rings.
9: Oh, this is crazy. Yeah. We've been doing this for I don't know how many weeks, folks, and we're like, why is that phone not ringing? What in the heck?
11: Shout out Bill Allen.
10: Yeah. Bill.
9: Bill
11: first
9: Allen.
11: Winner.
9: Yeah, Bill. First winner. Good job,
12: Big Bill.
9: Bill. William Wallace has won it. Yeah.
10: And the worst part is Mason has to run from his booth all the way to the front of
11: what's
10: the
11: it's
10: station.
11: Easier? It's easier from the main phone. This one would be a little bit more difficult.
9: Yeah, so we're gonna have to hire a second person now that we know the phone rings when you call the right number. So, yeah, oh, that's crazy stuff, man. I want you to know I work for some of the most intelligent employees here. Yeah, we're in West Texas. You got that. But anyways, talking about Texas. Texas has defeated Lubbock twice in a row to win the College World Series.
10: Yeah, they beat them two games straight.
9: And this, you know, what's crazy
10: Tech
9: about
10: was
9: this?
10: Was hot, and Tech beat Alabama.
9: Yeah, Tech beat Alabama.
10: Dude.
9: And they were hot. And but you know, what's crazy about this is two things. First of all, neither one of these two teams, Texas or Texas Tech, won their conference championship. Matter of fact, Texas took fourth place in their conference championship. And they were national champions last year. Texas Tech did not win their conference championship as well. And the other crazy thing about this is they paid that Canada chick a million two?
10: Yeah.
9: Something like that.
10: Yep.
9: And this other pitcher, pitcher for Texas just was on fire last night. I watched that game and it was crazy how that all kind of worked out.
10: Was it the Gutierrez girl or the Kavan girl?
9: No, I think it was the Kavan girl. And she, what's crazy is the Kavan girl, she has another year of eligibility left.
10: Oh, she's so, getting paid.
9: Yeah, so she's going to get a check next year.
10: Next million dollar girl.
9: Yep, the Raiders did take a 1-0 lead in that game and looked like they were on the road to forcing a third game because it was best 2 out of 3. But then, man, they made a big mistake. Mason, you want to play that for me? We got the highlight of the mistake as Texas Tech throws the ball to third base and it goes over her head kind of does it.
10: It's always an error. Martinez bang. Catch. Oh, no, that was a horrible throw.
11: It was awful.
10: Horrible throw. Oh, no, Tech.
12: The shortstop is going to glove this up, but throws off balance.
9: I mean, and she wasn't more than 8 feet away on the throw.
10: Great play.
9: Yeah.
10: And it just boom, good stop. That terrible throw should have been a routine.
9: Yeah, I mean, and then Texas comes back. They've got another hit here, and they hit it out into right field,
10: goes
9: off the glove of the right fielder on the dive, and they pull it to 4-1, and they win the College World Series.
10: Well,
9: so
10: for Pete's sakes, they only got to run 15 feet from the bases.
9: I know those bases you're looking at, and they're so small,
10: so crazy. You know,
11: it's like, man,
9: it's like. It's like crazy. And that ball.
11: It looked like doinked off her head.
9: Yeah, but
10: I thought so too. Yeah.
9: So the right fielder dives for it. And
10: she
9: closed
10: her glove too soon.
9: Yep. Goes off her glove and on a great dive. But they still would have lost the game. But
10: that throw right there and the miscatch, just two errors.
9: So the shortstop is standing 8 feet away from the third baseman and just throws it like 3 feet wide of no way for her to catch it.
10: I don't know how you live that one down.
9: Yep. Yep.
10: If that was my sister, oh my God, we'd have material for the next 6 Christmases.
9: Yeah, yeah. So this is Canada. This is her last year. She's gone, so she won't be back. And Texas pitcher Tegan Kavan will be back again this next year.
10: That's a million dollar girl next year.
9: Yeah, right she's there. A million dollar girl for sure. So they had a three run cushion in the 7th, and she took down in the 6th and 7th. She went 6 straight strikeouts, and that kind of did it for Texas Tech. You know, and Texas Tech was kind of the villain of these games because their payroll was so high that the other teams were out to get them because they had paid so much for to stack up this team, kind of like they've done in football. They paid a lot of money in football, and it hasn't paid off on either one of them as they got blown out in football in that first round of the CFP by Oregon, and now lose the national championship. But they did get to the national championship. You know, congratulations to Texas Tech. That was a great season.
10: Yeah, it was an amazing run too.
9: But man, that's got to be disheartening to lose to your rival Texas like that 2 years in a row in the world championship. In the College World Championship Series. You know, it's golly, that's got to be tough. So
10: looking up Kavan, she's from West Des Moines, Iowa.
9: Yep. Okay. She's an Iowa girl. And, she pitched 33 and a third innings in the College World Series, allowing 7 runs with 30 strikeouts. She kind of stole the show from Canada because Canada was, she was the pitcher, and so.
10: And she rich now.

0: better be ready. You know, you got to be ready. I was telling you, you know, the other day, one of our past shows, I played a lot of baseball in my early days, and I went out there, I guess, about a year ago to a batting cage, and I put that thing on 75 miles an hour.
1: He's like,
0: my yeah. swing was 3 seconds behind that pitch, man. I was like, I could not believe. Now I just turned 60, and I got to remind that. But my goodness, I could not believe how slow I was on the ball.
1: Do you know what I have to do? I have to bunt first,
0: yeah,
1: just to get the timing down, to get the hand-eye coordination. Ping, ping, ping, and then I can start swinging.
0: You know what I had to do? I had to turn it down to 45.
1: So, but here's the amazing thing, especially about long pitchers. Once they step off that mound, where they actually deliver the ball from for these is 4, 5, 6 feet. And there's an NFL pitcher that does the same thing. This kid's 6'7", and he threw 233 pitches this year so far, over 103 miles an hour.
0: Oh, yeah. MLB pitcher, you mean?
1: Yes.
0: Yeah. Yeah.
1: But
0: yeah.
1: He's 6'7". He is throwing it from 6, 7 feet closer because of his approach.
0: Well, and again, folks, we've talked about this. You know, that is probably, in the world of sport, that is probably the hardest thing to do is to hit 102-mile-an-hour fastball. And not only that, it's curving, it's moving. You know, and if you're a left-handed pitcher and that's being thrown from a left-handed, if you're a right-handed batter and it's being thrown from a left-handed pitcher, you don't see it coming out till later on down the line. And that's why those lefties do better against lefties and righties do better against righties. But, you know, and that's why that matchup is so crucial. And you'll see these pitchers come in and out because, you know, if it's a close game and there's the bases loaded, they're gonna move a pitcher in because of that. And you know, it's the only sport I know in baseball that you can have a 300 percentage, and
1: you're in the
0: top of the league
1: by far. Any sport hitting the baseballs by far the hardest.
0: I mean, if you're an NFL wide receiver and you're catching 30% of your passes, you're done.
1: Yeah.
0: You know, if you're in the NBA and you're making 30% of your layups, you're done.
1: If you've ever stood in the box against a pitcher who can pitch 100, it is something. You can't get any farther back in the box, man. Against that back.
0: And if you'll notice, most of these girls, you know, and I was noticing last night, a lot of the Texas pitchers, they were standing in the very back of the box. They had that left foot right there on the edge of that box, just giving them as much room as they could.
1: It's not that far from softball mound to plate.
0: Yeah.
1: Now, and when you got a big lanky girl like this who is taking away 5, 6, 7 feet of that on her approach, man, that's
0: pretty crazy stuff.
1: Yes.
0: So, well, congratulations to my Longhorns. I am a Longhorns fan.
1: I kept it in Texas. That's all that matters.
0: That's a good thing. So, anyways, Mason, you want to ramp up our NBA highlight here, as we had some NBA action going on as well, as the New York Knicks won the first game of the NBA playoffs against the Spurs. So Knicks fans are just going crazy right now. They are just going nuts. As
2: back to Brunson. Corner three is up. Bad.
0: This is Brunson.
2: Brunson on the drive, spins.
1: Fade.
2: Puts it up. Puts it in. It's now 12 consecutive wins for the Knicks as they take game one of the NBA Finals.
0: So the Knicks,
1: very surprising.
0: I looked for San Antonio to win this game. I really did. The 3-point shooting spree that they had against Oklahoma in that last game. I mean, they were unstoppable from three. And Wimbley did not have Wimby. Yeah, we'll call him Wimby. He did not have a good game. And the Knicks have won 12 straight games. So I want to bring up some statistics for the Knicks that are going to kind of blow your mind here a little bit. So the number 12, the Knicks' 12-game winning streak has tied the 1999 Spurs for the second longest in NBA playoff history. Only the 17 Golden State Warriors won more playoff games straight. So
1: that's an amazing feat.
0: Isn't that crazy?
1: Yeah.
0: The Knicks have outscored their opponents by 272 points over their 12-game win streak. That isn't just the best 12-game win streak in playoff history. It's the best 12-game win streak ever on that many points.
1: Ooh.
0: Isn't that crazy? And then you look at some of the other statistics of this. Man.

0: They're hitting, the Knicks have shot 40% as a team on 402 attempts from three-point range. I mean, 40% from three-point range? That's nuts. That's, that is just out of sight shooting. The Knicks have grabbed 111 more rebounds than their opponents during the 12-game win streak.
1: Yeah,
0: only four other teams have ever done that.
1: Mason, how do you say his name? Wimbam?
2: Well, they call him Wimby.
0: Yeah, they call him Wimby. It's Wimba something.
1: Wimbaniana.
3: Yeah, we'll figure it out.
1: Wimbaniana. He looks like he weighs like, I don't know, 112 pounds.
0: Yeah.
1: He's 8'6", 112 pounds.
0: Yeah, yeah. I mean, and what's crazy about him is he moves like a point guard. You know, he moves like a point guard. He moves more like a big power forward, really. I mean, he's out there shooting threes. He's juking. He's got the ball between his legs. He's running, you know, he's running the baseline.
2: Wimbanyama.
0: Yeah, that's
1: how he's at. Do we know where he's from besides his mom?
0: He is an amazing talent. I mean, he is just an amazing talent. As part of this 12-game win streak, the Knicks have won seven consecutive games on the road.
1: He's in France?
0: Yeah, France.
1: France?
0: Yep.
1: France.
0: Soccer de Bleu. Yes.
2: Le Genet.
0: Yes. Yep. So, also, the Knicks own a 124.6 offensive rating over their 12-game win streak, which would rank as the greatest offense in NBA history if averaged across a full 82-game regular season.
1: Dang.
0: Man, I mean, these guys have really turned it on. They've won four games by 30 or more points during their 12-game win streak. Man,
1: crazy.
0: I mean, four games by 30 or more points. Get this, they beat the Hawks in game 6, 140-89. They beat the 76ers in game 4, 144-114. And the Cavs in game 4, 130-93. I mean, needless to say, the most dominant stretch of closeout victories by any team in any kind of postseason history. I mean, it's just, it's nuts.
1: Yeah.
0: So they're on a roll, folks. And, you know, is Wimby going to be able to come back? You know, they have got to, in my opinion, they've got to win this game tonight. They cannot go into New York 0-2. And then, you know, face the Knicks at home in Madison Square Garden, you know, at that point. I just feel like this is a must-win game for San Antonio, and they're going to have to. I look for them to win this game tonight. I think that the Knicks kind of caught them off guard a little bit. I think that they weren't really ready. I think everybody thought, well, the Knicks beat the 76ers, who weren't really that good, you know. And they did beat the Celtics, who were a pretty good team, but, you know, they didn't really beat anybody to get here, and San Antonio's just going to run away with this, which I thought they would.
1: I'm sorry, they're playing good.
0: Yeah, and
1: right now,
0: you know,
1: good luck.
0: The thing I like about Brunson is he's so humble, and he's a great guy. And I'm not a Knicks fan, and I can't stand the Knicks fans, but I will tell you this much: I like Brunson,
1: right?
0: You know, and he kind of makes me like the Knicks. You know, the Knicks have not won a championship since 1973.
1: Dang.
0: That's their lad. They were in the championship game in like 1990 something. I can't remember what it was, but they have not won the championship since 1973. And so this town is on fire right now. And if they go up 0-2,
1: in many ways,
0: if they go up 2-0 in this series, I mean, it's going to be crazy. Now get this, Jalen Brunson, who was the Eastern Conference Finals MVP, is averaging 27 points a game, 6.3 assists, and 2.7 rebounds a game over the team's 12 win streak. You know, he's on fire. And, you know, his shooting split is 49-33-86. I mean, he is on fire. He is moving the ball down the court. You cannot guard this guy. I mean, you saw from that little clip that we played there. I mean, it's amazing what this guy can do and move on the floor. And he really is the antithesis of what Wimby is out there doing. And I think right now, I think the Knicks have everything in their court to win this thing. If they win tonight, and it's going to be a fun one to watch tonight.
1: Well, just not to skip past that, you just thought we were some dumb entertainers. Did you hear that big word that Mike just used? Antithesis.
0: Oh.
1: And I even knew what it meant when he said it.
0: You did?
1: Oh, yeah.
0: All right.
1: Yep. Yep.
0: All right. Well, that's good. I saw Mason got a little blank look on his face, but you were right there with me. Yeah. You know,
1: folks, we're going to try to use big words. We'll try to put in a new word every week.
0: I'm not a big NBA fan, but I will tell you this much. I've been intrigued by this championship. I've been intrigued by it, and I have to say it's been kind of fun to watch. And I was pulling for Oklahoma City. I was hoping Oklahoma City would win that thing, but you know, it's going to be a fun one to watch. Yeah. I think that you know, they can they actually have a good chance to win this thing and pull off their first series win since 1973. And I'm telling you, Ice Cube and who are all these right. entertainers are just going. They're just going wild for the Knicks.
1: They got Knicks on there.
0: Mm. Yep.
1: All right, let's take another break.
0: Yeah, let's take another break. We got some NFL stuff to talk
1: about.
0: What are
1: we going to do?
2: Yeah,
1: Mace?
2: Summer giveaways. Don't forget, guys, you can use these gift cards for a sandwich at Kelly's Deli. Yep. You can use it to get a little discount on your gas. Yep. Again, that number 806-545-0036. At the start of this next commercial, I'm going to do the very first caller. So,
0: get on the phones, folks. I'm Mike Mitchell along with Troy Swigerth. Get on the phone, 806-545-0036. We'll be back.
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0: And now, back to Offsides with Mike and Troy.
1: NFL news. We got some NFL news. As a matter of fact, Troy, right after the show, I am heading to Kansas City to go see my mom, your favorite town. And I gotta tell you, man, those fans over there are just as rabid as Denver fans are, man. It's craziness over there with those Chief fans there.
2: I think it's the NFL's loudest stadium. Probably the coldest stadium in the winter. Man. Maybe besides San Francisco because it's right on the water, but
1: dude, I went and saw the Steelers play the Kansas City Chiefs in 1995. And I was at the top of the bowl up there because I got the cheap seats. And, I mean, that wind was coming in. It was the coldest dang game I have ever sat through. It was miserable. Yeah. And the Steelers got their butts kicked. And it was just, oh, it was awful. It was just terrible.
2: I don't remember what I was Googling this morning because it was just general NFL news, you know, to see if anything crazy had happened. And so I get to this. This is in the AI section. Do NFL refs favor Mahomes? What led me down this rabbit hole?
1: Here we go.
2: Yes, an academic study analyzing 13,000-plus penalty calls from 2015-2023 found that postseason officiating has disproportionately, there's another big word, thanks, ooh, Mason, yeah, favored the Kansas City Chiefs during Patrick Mahomes' era. Mm. And, of course, they're picked to win it all again.
1: Well, he does get a plethora of calls, I will tell you that much. I mean,
2: it's ridiculous
1: he does.
2: If he didn't get those calls, are we still, he's the greatest?
1: It's crazy. It's crazy. Here we go. Yeah, beep
2: what
1: us
2: happened?
1: Out. Yeah, he's beeping us out.
2: I didn't say a cuss word, Mason.
1: Yeah. No. Yeah.
3: No, sorry.
2: All anyway. Right,
3: trigger happy.
1: But speaking of that.
3: Can't say trigger either.
1: Yeah. So. Miles Garrett was traded from the Browns, and he was traded to, guess who, the Los Angeles Rams. And I did some math on this trade here. And he was traded, let me see here, on the math that I did. Now, I'm going off my head because I didn't put it in front of me. But he got traded for a lot of money. It was like, what was it?
2: I didn't see the dollar figure, but
1: I saw the dollar figure.
2: And next year's one.
1: Anyways, on the dollar figure, what I did is I went and I took out, it was over five seasons, and I did the dollar figure per game that he was going to make. He's going to make $2,400,000 every time he plays a football game.
2: Okay. And he's in California now. Guess how much he's paying in taxes?
1: Oh, yeah. Yeah, I mean, yeah. You know, and that's the whole thing about it. You know, we talked about last week that, you know, the, what was it, the Seahawks quarterback? You know, he was only there for 2 weeks, and now California's dinging him for $1.2 million in taxes because he was there for 2 weeks before he won the Super Bowl and got that money.
2: I'd be like, nah, come get me, dog.
1: That is craziness.
2: Nope,
1: that is
2: absolutely
1: how anyone lives in California, I don't know. I went and visited my friends that live in Long Beach somewhere, wherever it is.
2: In the LBC.
1: You know how much his property taxes are on his home there?
2: No.
1: This is going to blow you away. His property taxes were $80,000.
2: No way.
1: $80,000 for his property tax. Now, he's close to the beach, but, I mean, it's, can you imagine paying $80,000 a year in property taxes?
2: Well, wait, first of all, how much is his property worth?
1: Well, it's a very nice home, and it's by the beach. You know, it's a multi-million dollar home.
2: How do you come?
1: And I understand it's all relative. You know, you go into Las Vegas and you see a guy playing, $140 a hand, $300 a hand, and you're paying $5
2: relative.
1: A hand.
2: I don't care. That's,
1: well, it's relative to his income versus your income. You know, so that's why you're playing $5 a hand. You know, but
2: dude, I don't play $1 a hand.
3: What? In Pampa, Texas.
2: I have four daughters. There's my gamble.
1: Yeah,
2: I gambled at the beginning.
1: So I have 5 acres out here in Pampa, and my property taxes are $2,800 a year.
2: Yeah, I know. You know? I have
1: which
2: same
1: I'm
2: thing.
1: I'm upset over
2: three lots, and it's like $3,200.
1: Yeah, and they're going up every year. You know, every year they come back and they say, well, man, this land's gone up. It's worth 30% more than what it was, you know. So paying more for that. So
3: squeeze a couple more dimes out of you.
1: Yeah, but here's the deal. This is what...
2: I want to get a little bit deeper into this trade.
1: Yeah, so they gave up... So they're going to get Jared Verse. Yeah. So I think the Browns came out on the positive end on this. Because
2: he's a quality player.
1: He's a quality player. Yeah. He's a good pass rusher.
2: Yep.
1: They also get the 2027 first round pick.
2: Yep.
1: They also get the 2028 second round pick. And they also get the 2029 third round pick.
2: Right.
1: Okay. And they also get a consensus pick on this that if the Rams ever trade... If they ever trade Garrett back to an AFC North team, any team, doesn't matter, then they get another third round consensus pick. So they're going to get 1, 2, 3, 4, possibly 4 to 5 picks out of this thing. And one of them's a first round pick. You know, the Browns, this is going to be a very heavy laden quarterback draft in 2027. You got Arch Manning, from Texas.
2: But guess what? So, and this is what I want to get in. They've been working on this deal for the last 2 months.
1: Yeah, yeah.
2: And everybody wondered why they picked Ty Simpson. Because they knew they weren't going to have a first-round pick.
1: Yeah, knew that wasn't going to happen.
2: Next year.
1: Yeah. And the Rams do a great job of picking for the future. They are a team that has the future in mind. They're not picking for this year. And everybody made fun of the Rams for taking him. It's going to be interesting to see how that works out.
2: And that's my question. How is that going to work out?
1: Yeah.
2: Because, I mean, you've got an amazing quarterback right now, but Matthew Stafford is...
1: He's only going to be good for a couple of more years,
2: Is this it? That. And are they saying Ty Simpson... Is Ty Simpson the quarterback of the future for him?
1: Well, we're going to find out here pretty shortly. Yeah. Especially if he gets hurt. We're gonna find that out real quick because you look at let's look at some of the quarterbacks in the 2027 draft. You got Arch Manning from Texas, you got Lenore Sellers from North Carolina, you got Trinidad Chambliss from Ole Miss, you got C.J. Bailey, you got C.J. Carr, you got Jaden Maliava, you got Drew Mestemaker, who's that hotshot quarterback now going to be playing at Oklahoma State,
2: right.
1: And Darian Mensa, who is playing at Duke. I mean, this is going to be a heavy quarterback.
2: Who was that kid that was at North Texas last year?
1: That's Mestemaker.
2: Mestemaker.
1: And he's actually going to Oklahoma State this year.
2: Yeah. Yep.
1: And we talked a little bit about Oklahoma State and how they're going to kind of be the spoilers of this conference. I don't think they're going to win it, but they're going to win some games they shouldn't. And it's going to be fun to watch Oklahoma State come back.
2: The Rams skyrocketed to the top of the NFL power rankings. Oh,
1: without a doubt, yeah. They're definitely the favorites, and they're all in this year because of this trade. And it's going to be interesting to see how it all works out. With Stafford at the tail end of his career, and how this is all going to blend together. But I will say, Garrett is a pretty humble guy. I haven't seen him really get too cocky or anything like that. I don't think he's going to bring a lot of divisiveness to the team. I think he's a great player, and I think the Rams, man, I think it's their year to win or lose a Super Bowl.
3: Is he not the one that bonked Mason Rudolph on the head with the with his helmet? Not him?
1: Yeah,
3: that was a few years ago.
1: Yeah.
3: But he's calmed down a little bit.
1: Yeah, when they got in that fight, he took his helmet off.
2: He's a little bit older.
1: Just because he used his helmet as a weapon really isn't a big thing there. But anyways, he did. He took Mason Rudolph to the ground with his helmet. Yeah, he's a big dude.
2: What was his punishment for that?
1: Yeah, he got fined. He got fined. He got fined. I can't remember how much, but
2: he should. I mean, that was on the dude's bare head. That wasn't on his...
1: Yeah, his helmet was off. I mean, his helmet was off when
2: that's
1: he did
2: like
1: it.
2: That's like attempted... If you're on the street, that's attempted murder.
3: There was a rumor, there was a rumor that Mason Rudolph said some things he probably shouldn't have said.
1: Yeah, he threw an ethnic slur at him, is what he did.
2: Hey, stop using those big words.
1: So, anyways,
2: so, that's... But that, see, once again... violence is justified, right?
1: Well,
2: because of that?
3: Depends on who you are, where you're at, what you stand for.
1: Yeah.
2: Yeah, it is.
1: Yep.
2: Oh, speaking of,
1: and other big trades.
2: Did you see that guy in London? Who the guy called? It stabs this guy like 12 times. They're going nuts over there. They're rioting. This white guy gets an altercation with this guy. Gets stabbed 6 times. Police show up. The guy said he called me an ethnic slur. They handcuff the dude on the ground who's got 12 stab wounds in him for calling the guy an ethnic slur, and they watch him bleed out on the ground. And he said, I don't believe you. It's like, sir, all you have to do is open up my coat.
1: Oh.
2: And they are going nuts.
1: Can you imagine if that happened in Portland or Minnesota?
2: Dude.
1: That city would be burning right now.
2: Okay, but this is how bad it's gotten, how far it's gotten out of control.
1: Yeah.
2: They show up, there's an altercation, you got a guy laying on the ground, apparently in a pool of blood, but nobody sees that. One guy says, hey, he called me a bad name.
1: Yeah.
2: Oh, well, let's lock him up.
1: Golly.
2: Sticks and stones.
1: You know, it goes from one extreme to the other.
2: It's ridiculous.
1: And that's the problem.
3: Words are weapons these days.
1: Yeah. Yeah, they are. Well, yeah. That's craziness.
3: That's a scary place to be.
1: Got a couple of other picks another trade that went on that was of note, as Mr. Brown from the Philadelphia Eagles is now a member of the Buffalo Bills.
2: This is a ticking time bomb waiting to explode.
3: Yeah, no, he's a Patriot.
2: He's a Patriot now.
1: Oh, he's a Patriot. Yeah.
3: Back with Mike Vrabel.
1: That's right. Yep, that's right. He's a Patriot. Yeah. So I'm thinking here, man, you know he was upset with Philadelphia.
2: Tick, tick.
1: Yeah, dumpster fire. You can see the smoke coming out already. Huh?
2: Oh, boy.
1: Yeah, that's going to be that's going to be an interesting one to see how he molds, you know. But you kind of look at that, you know, you look at the Pickens trade from Pittsburgh to Dallas.
2: Mm-hmm.
1: And Pickens has been better in Dallas than he was in Pittsburgh. Yes. You know, so it'll be interesting to see if Brown is any better with the Patriots
2: just
1: than he was with the
2: Eagles.
3: Isn't part of the AJ Brown trade from the Titans part of why Mike Vrabel got let go?
1: Well, yeah, behind the scenes, that's what they're saying. You know, it's not out there in the forefront, but yeah, that's what everybody's kind of thinking. So, I mean, I don't know. It's going to be interesting to see how that works out. But it will give the Patriots a pretty big boost in their receiving corps.
2: Statistically, Patriots have the 6th hardest schedule.
1: Yes, they do have a hard schedule. So
2: Drake May, is this be his third year?
1: Yeah.
2: Third year, right?
1: Yeah. Yeah, his third year. So,
2: all right.
1: You know, that's going to be crazy. We're looking at
2: Mason based his entire fantasy football stake on Drake May. Is Mason a genius, or is it going to unfold in his
3: life?
2: We'll
3: find out.
1: Are his wins going to be? Are they going to be exponential or diminutive?
2: Now they had one of the easiest schedules last year.
1: Yeah,
2: this year the 6th toughest.
1: Yeah,
2: so this we'll see.
1: We'll
2: see.
1: Yeah,
2: everybody got a tough schedule.
1: I think the win total is going to be diminutive versus what it was last year. I really do. I think it's going to go down. I think there's going to be some problems there, but we'll see. Also going on, don't forget Saturday, we got the Belmont Stakes going on.
2: And, you love horses, man.
1: I, you know what? I don't love horses, but man,
2: is
1: I talk about
2: gambling?
1: It a lot because I like them.
2: You do talk a lot about it.
1: I know. I like it.
2: So
1: I really do.
2: Is it the gambling part of it?
1: No, I've never gambled on a horse.
2: Behind, really?
1: Never gambled on a horse.
2: Have you ever wore a big hat watching it?
1: No, I've never even been to one.
2: I genuinely think it would be cool to go to.
1: Oh, it'd be awesome.
2: Yeah.
1: It would be awesome to go to one of these big races.
2: Yes.
1: So the Belmont Stakes is running. They're going to actually run this thing at Saratoga instead of at the Belmont Racecourse. And it's going to go from, it's normally a mile and a half. It's going to go back down to a mile and a quarter this year.
2: The race itself?
1: Yeah, the race itself is going back down to a mile and a quarter. And, of course, we've got all the...
2: Oh,
1: all
2: so
1: the,
2: they don't have to do like 500 laps like... Indy 500?
1: Yeah, no. They don't do 500 laps. No, here.
2: Just one.
3: Horses would collapse.
1: Man. Yeah. So your favorite this year is definitely going to be Renegade. Renegade, this is supposed to be a faster pace race than what the Kentucky Derby was, and they don't think that Golden Tempo is going to be able to handle coming from behind like he was.
2: Wait, who
1: in
2: just won the last
1: race?
2: One?
1: Golden Tempo.
2: It was Golden Tempo, right?
1: Came in from last place, remember?
2: Yeah, female owner, I remember.
1: Yeah. Okay. And so Renegade is now 2-1 favorite, and it's going to be interesting to see how that works out. You got Chief Wallaby sitting there at 3-1. And you've got Commandment at 6-1.
2: I'm putting my money on the Wallaby.
3: Commandment. Yep.
1: Vitruvian Man is 30-1. He's in last place. If you put money on him, you've got 30-1 odds.
2: Dang.
1: That'd be kind of cool. But
2: so
1: know,
2: if I put
1: bucks,
2: a dollar,
1: put $1,000 on him, win $30,000.
2: Buy his lunch.
1: Yeah, that'd work. Yeah.
2: Yeah, but you wasted $1,000.
1: Yep. So that's going to be a fun one to watch as that's coming up Saturday as well. And we got the World Cup starting, guys, pretty quick here, too. And well, I talked a little bit about Scotland. They're going to play Mexico in that first round, and they're going to be playing England, who is predicted to get into the championship game versus Spain this year. That's the big prediction. Are those two getting into the championship game? They're expecting the USA to win their first game and lose their second game to Belgium. That's as far as the USA is going to get in the World Cup, is what they're saying.
2: Yeah.
1: But if they do upset Belgium, they're going to have to play Spain. And Spain's predicted to win this thing. So,
2: oh, Spain's good.
1: Man, they got a tough bracket ahead of them.
2: That's
1: so
2: crazy. Hey, it says in the comments from Aaron, all it says is dude's large.
3: Oh, my God.
2: Can you give us a little context with that, buddy?
3: I think he's talking about Wimby.
1: Is he talking about, the ego? Is it somebody's ego?
2: Is that ego?
3: Nice. He's talking about Wimby.
2: Is it Mike's ability to say big words?
1: Yeah, is that it? That's got to be something. I don't know what it is.
2: Hey, anytime you post something, please put context with it.
1: Yep. Well, it's 10
2: dude's
1: o'clock,
2: large.
1: Folks. We got to get out of here. I wanted to talk a little bit about Big 12, but I didn't get to that. Want to talk a little bit about Soresby, didn't get to that. Want to talk a little bit about MLB, didn't get to that.
3: You talked about baseball.
1: Golly, it's crazy. We just don't have time to get to everything.
2: Hey, just so you know, the Golden Knights and the Carolina Hurricanes are tied 1-1.
1: That has been a phenomenal series.
2: Yes, Golden Knights have just came on fire.
1: Yeah.
2: So
1: they should have won last night, but they didn't. But one of those games. But anyways, we'll be back. Don't forget you can catch this show every Saturday at noon, or you can catch it on the app anytime. We'll be back next week, same time. You guys have a great week. I'm Mike Mitchell along with Troy Swigerth. Have a great week.
2: Thanks, guys. Bye.

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1: News. I'm Carmen Roberts. Auburn University student James Weston Higginbotham, who vanished in Japan after leaving his family following an argument, has been found dead.
2: This is a horrific outcome to what was supposed to be a dream vacation in Japan.
1: Fox's Madison Scarpino. The family confirmed online that volunteer searchers found Weston's body in a mountainous area outside Kyoto. No cause of death given. An emotional D-Day tribute from Secretary of War Pete Hegseth. During a ceremony in Normandy, France, he addressed the last living veterans of World War II.
3: They are a living embodiment of the warrior ethos we today revive at the Department of War.
1: And D-Day marked the start of the campaign to liberate Nazi-occupied Europe in 1944. 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
4: Howdy, hey, howdy, ho, y'all. This is Dan Reeves telling you what's playing at your Cinema 4.
5: I found something in the store.
6: Back rooms. If you're not careful, you'll find yourself trapped in the back rooms. Step in the wrong spot. Walk through the walls. You'll find a place with mono yellow lighting, the hum buzz of fluorescent lights, the stink of old moist carpet, and approximately 600 million square miles of randomly segmented empty rooms. God save you if you hear something wandering around nearby, because it sure heard you.
5: Look, I know how this sounds, but you gotta understand, it's massive in there.
7: My God, he stabbed her! Not her!
8: My pronouns are they, them.
7: He stabbed them!
6: Did you like Scary Movie? Did you like Scary Movie 2? How about Scary Movies 3, 4, and 5? How about Terrifier? Maybe Night Swim? The Mummy? Friday the 13th? Have you ever seen an A24 film? Do you hate Mondays?
9: Hello, Tuesday.
6: Well then, congratulations. Scary Movie has it all.
9: We beg.
6: The Scary Movie franchise is back for the sixth time, and so are the Wayne brothers that brought you the first two. Come see them riff on all the scary movies that have defined us the last 10 years, with old and new jokes sure to be uploaded to TikTok a day after they air.
10: Mom, Santa gave me a severed arm.
11: Be sure to thank him.
12: What the?
13: 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That's why I invented the Starminder.
14: 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I'm going to give you an offer.
15: Running a company's a 24/7 job.
16: What about your husband? 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
4: The Breadwinner, starring Nate Bargatze. After his wife ends up landing a deal on Shark Tank, Nate Wilcox has become a stay-at-home dad. 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
17: Your wife is having the moment of her life and you're stuffing your face? 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
6: The Mandalorian and Grogu, a Star Wars story. Baby Yoda is back. After three seasons and stealing the show in Book of Boba Fett, The Mandalorian and Grogu are back, in theaters of all places, with their own movie. Join the Mandalorian as he spreads his wings and soars all throughout the Star Wars universe on a mission to take down and capture as many nasty characters as he can. Watch Grogu learn what it takes to be just like his daddy, and while making new friends and enemies as he goes. May the Force be with you.

0: Y'all have a good week, and I'll see y'all at the movies.
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